Good evening. So that was a good bingo. For two lines on N36. Your last number called was 065. And your carry-on number is B7. B7. Your next number is I-29, I-29.

Your next number is 061-061. And we are now looking for your Indian Star. My red light is on, so we'll verify that bingo, and we'll be right back.

Your next number is N37 and 37. Still looking for the Indian Star for $600. And my red light is on. I will be back after I verify that. Bingo. Thank you.

sorry about that. That was the false alarm. We are still looking for the Indian Star. Your last number called was N37. Your carry-on number is N43. N43.

good evening. We are back. That was not a good bingo. We had a false alarm, so we are still looking for the Indian Star. Last number called was I-24. Your following number is B-10. B-10. And the red light is on again. I'll be back after I verify that bingo.

And we are back. So that was a good bingo for the Indian Star on I-24. So now we are looking for... Sorry about that. I forgot my program over there. We are now on to the game top three or bottom three lines for $800. Your last number called was B10. Your following number is... B12, B12.

Your next number is 070 070. And we have a red light on, so I will come back after I verify that bingo.

And we are back. That was a good bingo for the three-line block. And that was good on G56. So we are now looking for the blackout. And also the two-corner stamps went on B15. So your last number called was 070. Your following number is N33. N33. Your next number is 064. 064.

Your next number up is G51, G51. And I do apologize for no music in between the verification. We're just having technical difficulties. Your next number is I-25, I-25.

Your next number is 073-073. Looking for that blackout, your next number is G46, G46.

Your next number is B13, B13. And it looks like we have a caller on the line. We'll be right back.

All right, so that was a good bingo for that blackout for $5,000 on 074. We are now going to be playing our page 2 lime card, and I will just do the ball release now.

then on your page 2, lime colored card, our first game is any two lines for $400. Your first number out is G58, G58.

And your fifth number is I-17, I-17. To recap the first five numbers, it was G-58. Second number was B-6. Third was I-18. Fourth was I-23. And the fifth one was I-17. And we are now following up with G-47.

Your next number is G56, G56. Looking for that two lines. The hotline number is 1-800-668-4003 or 306-425-4003. Your next number out is G51, G51.

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Your next number is B11, B11. Still looking for any two lines for $400. Your next number is 071, 071.

Next number is 070, 070. And as I was pulling up that ball, my red light went on, so I'll be back after I verify that bingo.

That was a good bingo for any two lines for $400 on 071. Your last number called was 070, so your follow-up number is N45, N45. We are now looking for the letter X for $600. Your next number is B1, B1.

Next numbers, N31 and 31. And we have the red light coming on. I'll be back to verify after I verify this bingo.

That was a good bingo for the letter X on B1. We are now going for the Sputnik for $700. Your last number called was N31. Your follow-up number is B12, B12.

under the N41 and 41. Your next number is 065-065.

Your next number is N32 and 32. Still looking for that Sputnik for $700. Your next number is I-24, I-24.

And your next number is I-27. And as I was pulling that ball out of the machine, my red light had went on, so I will be back after I verify that bingo.

And that was a good bingo for the Sputnik under I-24. The last number called was I-27. Your follow-up number is under the N. 42 and 42. We are now looking for B's, N's, and O's for $800. Your next number is 069 069.

And another number, and then another B. We have B14, B14. And my little red light came on, so I will be back after I verify that bingo.

right. So that was good for B's, N's, and O's. That bingo was on B2. Last number called was B14. Your follow-up number is G57. G57. We are now playing for that blackout, $5,000. Your next number is G54, G54.

Your next number called is G49. G49. And your next number is 068. 068. Looking for that blackout for $5,000. Next number is under the 073. 073.

Your next number is under the N40, N40. And we have the little red light on, so I'll be back to verify that after I verify that bingo.

All right. So that final blackout is confirmed on G49. We will be back in 15 minutes to announce the winners. Thank you and good evening.

How about now? Good evening. We have the winner's list for the monthly Super Bingo of 15,000. For any two lines, we had three winners. Chelsea Robillard of Black Lake, Jesse McDonald of Fond du Lac, Shannon McKinney from Moosomin, and they each get 134 each. For the Indian Star, we have Jesse McDonald of Fond du Lac, one winner for $600. For Two Corner Stamps, we have Bertha Sahazy of Prince Albert for $700. For the top or bottom three lines, we have Chelsea Robillard, of Black Lake for $800. And the blackout for the first game was Annette Skull of Black Lake for $5,000. For our second page color, lime, our first winner was Colleen Rainey of Black Lake for $400. The letter X was Ginger Swiftwolf of Moosomin. For the Sputnik was Shella Denard of Black Lake, $700. B's N's and O's for Sherry Sanant. I'm sorry for butchering these names. Saizi of Black Lake for $800. And the blackout for Jeanette Tassani of Wollaston for $5,000. Thank you all to have participated in our monthly Super Bingo. Sorry for any of the technical difficulties that we had. And you all have a good evening. Bye-bye.

0: A fundraising pancake breakfast and trade show Saturday, September 19th at the Legion Hall in Christopher Lake. A pancake breakfast begins the day at 8 a.m. as well as a trade show. 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That's Saturday, September 19th at the Legion Hall in Christopher Lake.
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6: Well, happy Friday night to everybody. Hopefully, I'm just keeping my fingers crossed we have no technical difficulties happening anymore. You just survived another week, and hopefully somebody out there is really celebrating after that $15,000 MBC bingo. Now, whether you won bingo tonight or your biggest prize was finding matching socks, I'm glad you're hanging out with me. I'm Samantha Hilliard. I've got an hour of my songs coming your way, followed by two whole hours of your songs, your requests on the pick and play. That's right. You pick the songs. I push the buttons. Together, we make some musical magic happen. Get comfortable. Happy Friday night to you. Thanks for tuning in to NBC. Taking a look at our weather. She was a pretty nice day across the province. Let's make sure I refresh this and get the most current temperatures out there. We got sunsets happening. Stony Rapids, 9. Uranium City also at 9. Collins Bay and Wollaston also at 9. In La Losh, Buffalo Narrows looking at 15. Meadow Lake, Green Lake, The Dust, 18. North Battleford, 17. Creighton, Flin Flon, 15. Saskatoon this hour, partly cloudy and 19. Regina, partly cloudy and 18. For Yorkton, clear 15. Waskasoo, 14. Partly cloudy in LaRonge and 15. And here in Prince Albert, we got a nice sunset happening, sitting at a current temperature of 17 degrees.

7:10 on your Friday. Happy Friday to you. I'm hanging out with you till 10 o'clock tonight. Kicking things off with Fat Man Scoop. It'll be Faithful. Also, of course, that tune from Hugo, Alternate, Emmanuel Angel, Moving to the Sun. Wasn't able to do the sixer for you this Friday, but we'll definitely get it out for you.

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Friday evening. Samantha Hilliard hanging out with you here on NBC. I got a little bit of your entertainment news. What's going on in Hollywood today? Well, apparently, Landon Barker's music video is packed with famous faces. Landon Barker's son of Blink-182 drummers Travis Barker has released a video for If I Ever Talk to God, and it features a whole bunch of celebrity appearances. Apparently, when your dad is Travis Barker, your guest list comes with a drum kit and a celebrity directory. Woody Harrelson and Matthew McConaughey reunite for their new show in Los Angeles for the premiere of their Apple TV series Brothers. The comedy plays with the idea that their fictional selves discover they might actually be siblings. Imagine finding out your buddy is your brother. Suddenly, borrowing something can be an inheritance instead. From dragons to dance floors, House of Dragon star Bethany Antonio is trading the fantasy world for the ballroom as she joins Strictly Come Dancing 2026. She says she's taking part in honor of her late grandmother. One minute you're dodging dragons, the next you're dodging your partner's dance feet. Miley Cyrus has a new music out, and the release of her 10th studio album, Bass Persuades, is a big new music Friday, with fresh releases also coming from Chaka Khan, Shakira, Luke Bryan, Riley Green, and many more. Your playlist called, it says it's tired of hearing the same old songs. You can now download some new ones. Also, Diddy faces another legal development. Apparently, attorneys at the New York law firm have asked to withdraw from representing Sean Diddy Combs in a civil defamation case, citing unpaid legal bills and communication problems. Combs disputes the firm's account of the billing disagreement. And Rihanna and Lil Riot join A$AP Rocky on stage. A$AP Rocky turned his Copenhagen concert into a family affair, bringing Rihanna and their son Riot on stage during his performance. Forget hiring a backup singer. Imagine the family showing up and stealing the entire show. Shaboozy coming your way with a bars song before weather. And right now, Rihanna for you. This is Cheers. Drink to that. Happy Friday to you. Forget hiring a backup singer. Imagine the family showing up and stealing the entire show. Shaboozy coming your way with a bars song before weather. And right now, Rihanna for you. This is Cheers. Drink to that. Happy Friday to you.

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3: Coming our way for the weekend across the province. In La Ronge, the North Central region, Northwest region, including Beauval, Buffalo Narrows, Isle of Crosse, and La Loche. Tonight, partly cloudy, some fog patches developing overnight, a west wind 20K and a low of plus 4. For tomorrow, fog patches dissipating in the morning, then sunny with a high of 18, and Sunday sunny with a high of 22. In Stony Rapids, Black Lake, Uranium City, and Fond du Lac, tonight partly cloudy, 30% chance of some showers, also fog patches developing overnight, west wind 20K gusting to 40K, and a low of plus 1. For tomorrow, fog patches dissipating in the morning, then mainly sunny, south wind 20K gusting to 40K, and a high of 17, and Sunday sunny with a high of 22. And here in Prince Albert, along with Saskatoon and Regina, tonight partly cloudy, some fog patches developing overnight, a low of plus 5. For tomorrow, fog patches dissipating in the morning, then sunny with a high of 19, and Sunday sunny with a high of 24.
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0: There you have Jer Carrier and Are You My Type. Before that, Big Tones with Open Your Eyes. 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Now I'm hungry. 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Also open for you late, 3 a.m. Fridays, 2 a.m. Saturday through Thursday. I've got on the way for you before the top of the hour to jump you into your Friday night pick and play, which, by the way, I dropped the post to our Facebook page. You can head over there now at NBC Radio Saskatchewan. Don't forget to give us that like and follow, and then drop your request in the comments below the post I made for tonight's pick and play. Another way to get requests to me is shoot me a text on the text line. That number, 306-425-4101. Again, 306-425-4101. 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

Good evening and happy Friday to you. It is 8:04. Samantha Hilliard hanging out with you right here on NBC Saskatchewan's Indigenous Radio Network. I hope you're all enjoying the music. You guys get to take over the playlist now, so send me your requests. Shoot me a text on the text line, that number, 306-425-4101. Or you can head to our Facebook page at NBC Radio Saskatchewan. There's a post there. Just drop your request in the comments below, just like these people did. On the way for you, Alex Warren with Ordinary. That one's going out to Dustin, coming from Evelyn. Love and miss you. Seven more days. I've got Akon on deck with Sweet Love, and that one's going out to Lova Randall, coming from Jasmerelda. And also going out to Love Little Cody, coming from your girl, Jayla. Love and miss you so much. Going out to Mac Job, coming from your wife, Wanda Gale. All right. Man, my writing is bad tonight. Mace is coming right up right now for you, kicking things off for your Friday night pick and play with All I Ever Wanted. That one's going out to Cameron Paul, coming from Sage. Also going out to Fam Henny, Love Always, JJ, missing you, and to Tams, coming from Tara. Here's Mace, All I Ever Wanted. Happy Friday.

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0: Without You by request. That one was going out to... That one going out to Keegan, coming from OSRM. Also before that, Hot Boy, Don't Need Time by request, going out to Brother Bradley, coming from Sky. Moneybag, we had Morgan Wallen with Whiskey Whiskey. That one was going out to La Vida Loco, Baby Darce, Case, Tommy Sima, Sina, Seawop, Cam Paul, and Merv Vermette. Much love, coming from JL Gatto. What else do we have in there? Hard to Love from Lee Bryce. That one was by request. Going out to Peds, coming from Kaylee. All right, more requests coming your way right after these messages. Tisqua.
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0: All right. On the way for you, I have music coming from... Coming from Nate Smith by request with Sleeve. That one's going out to Keys. Coming from your little sis, Love and Miss You. Right now, Miley Cyrus and Flowers by request. This one's going out to all the deadliest baby mamas that did it right for those babies.
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Nate Smith in Sleeve. I've got Zach Bryan coming your way next with Oklahoma Smoke Show. That one bought a request and going out to Jillian Tyson coming from Tennille Janine. Love you and miss you dearly. On the way for you, I also got music from Metallica, Whiskey in a Jar. Going out to everybody tuned in to the Friday Night Pick and Play coming from Tristan Martell. Pink, Trust Fall, that one's going out to... Bum, bada, bum. That one's going out to MK, coming from Jamie. And Russ on deck with Breathe. That one's going out to Mitch. Love you, coming from your girl, JC, right here on the Friday Night Pick and Play.

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0: All right, it is 9:04 on your Friday evening. Samantha Hilliard hanging out with you right here on NBC Saskatchewan's Indigenous Radio Network, getting out your Friday pick and play, where you guys take over the playlist right up until 10 o'clock tonight. I got two ways to get requests to me. 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That number, 306-425-4101. Or you can head to our Facebook page at NBC Radio Saskatchewan. Don't forget to give us that like and follow, and then drop your requests in the comments below the post I made for tonight's pick and play. And I'll do my best to try and get them out for you before 10 o'clock tonight. On the way for you, Stella Lefty with Boston by request. That one's going out to Shantae, coming from Mom and the Family. I've got Timberland with The Way I Are on deck, going out to Tyrell, Kenneth, Bobo, and K-Stax. That one's coming from Z. And right now, going out to everybody tuned in to the Friday night pick and play, coming from Shirley, we've got Shaggy and It Wasn't Me.
1: Yo, man.
2: Yo.
1: Open up, man.
2: Yo, what do you want, man?
1: My girl just caught me.
2: You made her catch you?
1: I don't know how I let this happen.
2: But who?
1: The girl next door, you know? I don't know what to do.
2: Say it wasn't you.
1: All right.

All right, 9-11 on your Finally Friday. I just realized I forgot to give you today's health tips. And because I've had a very stressful week, I am going to give you some health tips. You know, when that coffee needs a coffee, that's how stressful things get. All right, some stressful releasing health tips for you. Dance. You're feeling stressed? Put on your favorite song. Dance for 5 minutes. Moving your body can help you improve your mood. Bonus points if you dance like you're fighting invisible mosquitoes. Schedule a professional level do nothing session. Take 5 minutes to sit quietly, breathe slowly, and relax your shoulders. You're not being lazy. You're conducting important maintenance on a very expensive human machine. As Lily says, your body is a temple. Laugh like you just read your own bank statement. Find something generally funny. Tell a ridiculous joke or laugh with a friend. Laughter can help you feel more relaxed. Just don't laugh so hard that you accidentally start snorting. Actually, those are the best laughs. When you start, you know...

Those really deep belly laughs, like you feel like your abs get a workout. Those anti-laughs. Take your stress for a walk. Even a short walk can give your mind a break and help you unwind. Leave your phone in your pocket and enjoy the fresh air. Your worries can follow along, but they don't get to choose the playlist. Try the emergency human reset button. That is, breathe in gently, then breathe out slowly. Repeat it a few times without forcing it. It's free and requires no batteries. Stop treating bedtime like a Netflix navigation. Give yourself regular bedtime and put the screen away a little earlier. Your brain needs rest, not another episode that ends with a cliffhanger at 2:17 in the morning. Isn't that how it always happens, though? Oh, you just like gotta watch that next episode looking at the clock. All right. Also, put your phone on a timeout. Take a little break from notifications and social media. You don't have to respond to every message immediately unless, you know, you're on the clock and your boss is texting you. Or maybe somebody calling to tell you won the lottery. You maybe want to check then. All right. Those are some stress-relieving health tips for you from me, Samantha Hilliard, to you on NBC.

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5: Kwakotiu.
4: Kwakotiu.
5: Kwakotiu.
4: Kwakotiu. I think I got that one pretty good. Burning in Cree. And Kevin, how do we say burning in Dene?
6: Horikan.
4: Horikan?
6: Yeah, Horikan.
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8: All right, we got some good requests coming your way, like New Horizon with Wonderful. That one, it is going out to K-Stacks, coming from your shorty, number one. Little Big Town on Deck with Girl Crush. That one's going out to Kendra, coming from Small Boy. And Luke Combs right now, Beautiful Crazy. This one's going out to Love Aaron, coming from your wifey, Chanel.

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Love that tune, Home. That one's going out to everybody tuned in to the Friday Night Pick and Play. Coming from Candace, we got more requests coming your way. You're going to be hearing from Hoodie and Blowfish. Let Her Cry. Haven't heard that one in a while. That one, it is going out to boyfriend Alvin Josionen. Love and Miss You from your girlfriend Wally World. 070 with Honey coming your way. That one's going out to Kino, coming from Beetlejuice. Miss and much love and respect. I've got Tiger La on deck with Deadly Rhythm. That one's going out to everybody tuned in this evening, coming from Nikki. And Nickelback right now with How You Remind Me, going out to Randall Matthew, coming from your cuz Bree. Also from me, Auntie Deadly. All right, you guys have yourselves a fantastic Friday. Rest of your Friday. Don't go anywhere. We got James Young jumping in the air chair next. Got a great Friday show coming your way. Always so informational, that guy. He knows everything. Everything. Yeah, have a great weekend. I hope we have some great weather for the weekend. I will be back Monday. As I always say, don't forget to work, drive, play safe, be kind to one another, and don't forget to tell your loved ones you love them every day. Don't forget to work, drive, play safe, be kind to one another, and don't forget to tell your loved ones you love them every day, because for real, time just flies by way too fast. Have a good one. Much love, much respect. I am out of here. Never

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3: It's just a couple of minutes after 10 o'clock here at NBC Network Radio. Good evening. My name is James. Happy Friday. Happy weekend to you. This is the last official weekend of summer. And I will say, actually, we have kind of a summer nice looking weekend on the horizon for us. Fall officially arriving Tuesday morning, just after 6 a.m. Saskatchewan time. So last weekend of summer. It looks pretty good. Forecast looks like this. Clear. Fog patches possible pretty much right across Saskatchewan overnight. Low temperature 5 for tomorrow. Mainly sunny. Highs tomorrow between 18 in the north, 21 tomorrow in the south. For Sunday, mainly sunny and highs right around 24 across the province. Sunday going to be a nice day to get some maybe outside work done. And then Monday, sunshine continues. Highs between 24 and 26.
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3: Here we go. Friday Night Show is on the air. Coming up, talk about the Canadian Country Music Awards in Saskatoon all this week, the lead up to the big award show tomorrow night. Also, the last outdoor powwow of the season is this weekend in Fort Qu'Appelle, all part of the 40th annual Treaty 4 gathering. We'll have details on that. The WHL, SJHL season's kicked off as well. We'll talk a little hockey, plus NHL just around the corner. Music on the way includes Bruno Mars' latest, also rocker Russell Dickerson from our Indigenous playlist. James Desjardins coming up. Foreigners Urgent on the way right after Tyler Hubbard and Park on the Friday Night Show.

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1: You know, yesterday my boss asked me why I only get sick on weekdays. 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

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Friday Night Show, it's 10:14. Happy weekend to you. The last official weekend of summer as we make the transition into fall coming up next week. Coming up here, Russell Dickerson and Worth Your Wild. That's on the way right after new Bruno Mars. I Just Might. It's the Friday Night Show on MBC.

0: There's Shawnee Kish, Ride at Dawn, Saskatchewan's Indigenous Radio Network. We are MBC, and this is the Friday Night Show. It's been Country Music Week this week in Saskatoon, all because the Canadian Country Music Awards are happening tomorrow night. Been all sorts of events going on across the city, which will be capped off with a big award show coming up tomorrow night. Featured entertainers include kind of a who's who in Canadian country music. You got the James Parker Band, Hunter Brothers, Dean Brody, The Wrecklaws, Owen Rigling, High Valley, Brett Kissel, and more. And the big show happens tomorrow night at SaskTel Center, 7 o'clock. 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You can get those through Ticketmaster, or you can watch the broadcast. 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Should be a good time. Coming up here, we've got Darren Jeffrey, I Am The One, on the way, and Shinedown is next. 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
0: At our rec hockey game last night, no one could find the Zamboni driver. So weird. I'm sure he'll resurface soon.

0: Saskatchewan's Indigenous Radio Network, MBC, Darren Jeffrey, and I am the one on the Friday Night Show. You know, we have had just a gorgeous week of weather, and looking at the long-range forecast into next week, that weather is going to continue. Perfect for the last outdoor powwow in Saskatchewan this season. Treaty 4 traditional powwow is this weekend, capping celebrations in those communities. It happens tomorrow and on Sunday as a part of the 40th annual Treaty 4 gathering in Fort Capel. Parade tomorrow morning, 10 a.m. down the main street in Fort Capel. Then the powwow continues Saturday and through Sunday. More information, just check out the File Hills Capel Tribal Council Facebook page there. Wishing them great success this weekend and definitely good weather for it too. Coming up, our weekly Friday Night Funny is on the way, and Shania Twain is next.
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0: When I was younger and a little wilder, I once got arrested for assaulting a man with sandpaper. I know, seems strange, but honestly, I was just trying to rough him up a little.
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Happy weekend to you. I'm James, coming up on the Friday Night Show, our weekly Friday Night Funny, all about a young fella who's about to get married and get some not-so-good advice. That's on the way after Avril, Skater Boy on M.

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0: A young lad is about to get married, and his father, who is very old school, sits him down before the wedding for a little chat. "My boy," he says, "let me tell you something. On my wedding night, in our honeymoon suite, I gave my pants to your mother and said, 'Here, try these on.' And your mom did. And she told me, 'They're too big. I can't wear them.' And I told her, 'Exactly. I wear the pants in this family.' Now his son hears this and thinks this may be a good thing to try. So on his honeymoon, a few days later, the young lad hands his pants to his brand new wife. And he says, 'Here, honey, try these on.' So she tries on his pants and says, 'These are too large. They don't fit me.' And the young lad goes, 'Exactly. I wear the pants in this family.' Now his new wife, clearly not amused, hands her new husband her pants and says, 'Here, you try on mine.' And he tries and he says, 'I can't get into your pants.' And his new wife says, 'Exactly. And if you don't change your attitude, you never will.'" There you have it. That's this week's Friday Night Funny. 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
1: Rolling in hour number two of the Friday Night Show. Earlier on tonight, LaRonge Ice Wolves open up their season against the Flin Flon Bombers. We'll have details on the Wolves and what's ahead this weekend for the team. Also, WHL season got underway, and the NHL is up and running with training camp. Later on this hour, details on the First Nations firefighter competition happening in Saskatoon and Voyageur Days in Big River. Music coming up includes new stuff from Riley Green, from our Indigenous playlist, classic DC and the Boys. Also, Tegan Little Chief. And this hour is kicked off with Chapel Roan and Pink Pony Club on the Friday Night Show.

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0: 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I should have told you. MBC, Saskatchewan's Indigenous Radio Network. I'm James, your Friday Night Pal on the radio. Coming up in just a second here, Jelly Roll and Hands Up. Well, I ran across this. A passenger recently, Delta Airlines flight, on its way to Portland. She went into labor and delivered her baby during the flight, about 30 minutes before landing at the airport. Both mother and newborn are all right. The crew, they thanked her and then charged her for an extra carry-on.
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0: And now, an NBC Friday night time machine track. 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
2: Time to climb on board the super silver shiny space time traveling machine for a song we played exactly one decade ago right here on the Friday night show. This time around, from Blackjack Billy, a country rock band whose roots trace to the southern U.S., and this song was their debut that became a breakout hit. It's a party anthem all about going on a boat, getting some sun, partying, and some other shenanigans. And this song holds a record of being the best-selling song in iTunes by a band at the time that did not have a major record deal. And it was played exactly 10 years ago this very week. Blackjack Billy and the Booze Cruise is this week's Time Machine track. Oh,

0: Black, Jack, Billy, and Booze Cruise. This week's Time Machine track, a song we played on the Friday Night Show exactly one decade ago. 10 years. NBC Network Radio. I'm James. More of the Friday Night Show is coming up in a minute.
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0: competitions get underway starting at 9 a.m. tomorrow, and then a break for lunch, and then another competition in the afternoon, followed by a banquet and awards presentation for station's firefighting competition tomorrow. Meanwhile, Big River Métis present Voyageur Days Festival tomorrow. That happening tomorrow at the dock. Music by the Dean Smith Band and the Jason Lapine Band, as well as Eliza Doyle and Daryl Boots Anderson closing things off. That happening Voyageur Days tomorrow, put on by the Big River Métis. In LaRonge, the LaRonge Child Care Cooperative Walkathon tomorrow. Every footstep counts. That is tomorrow afternoon from 12:30 until 2:30 p.m. Hot dog and a drink available for just $5. That happening in tomorrow in LaRonge. Great music as we get ever closer to midnight here, including the Sheepdogs on the way, and new stuff from Meghan Trainor is next.
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1: From the Nationals on the two-state solution, 1 year after they recognize an independent Palestinian state. Carney will also take part in an Ocean Eye International Alliance event to secure sustained investment and open ocean data and a roundtable discussion on strengthening multilateral collaboration. Now, a news release says Carney will work with partners to help build a more effective United States.

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1: Back a few months ago, I was headlining at a great big nightclub. And he put me up a couple of days early. I came in a couple of days early, and they put me up at what they call the Star Suite. Now, here I am, headliner in one of the biggest nightclubs in the country, and I wake up at 8 o'clock in the morning in this Star Suite all by myself. Yeah, that's what I said, aw. But I did what I've always done, man, to cheer myself up. I picked up my guitar, I sat down, I wrote me a little song. Now, this is how it feels to be alone at the top of the hill and trying to figure out why.

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One more time. 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Yeah.

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1: From the National Newsroom of the Canadian Press, I'm Don Mitchell. Canada's top military commander is in the running for a senior defense post with NATO. Chief of the Defense Staff, General Jenny Carignan, is seeking to be the next chair of the alliance's military committee today. She faces German General Carsten Brewer for the position. Only three Canadians have ever served as the chair of the military committee, and the last time was during the Afghanistan War in the mid-2000s. If Carignan wins, she would be the first woman to ever be chair. The leaders of Canada and France will be holding a working lunch and attending a wreath-laying ceremony in St. Pierre and Miquelon tomorrow. Prime Minister Mark Carney and French President Emmanuel Macron are holding a symbolic meeting on the archipelago in the French territory, about 20 kilometers off the southern coast of Newfoundland. The meeting comes as Canada and the European Union are in talks to create a tighter alliance amid ongoing animosity with the United States and President Donald Trump. Meanwhile, the U.S. President boasting about a deal he says Washington has with Denmark to bolster the U.S. military presence in Greenland. Trump says in a social media post that the agreement gives the United States permanent control over security and all other needs. The office of Denmark's prime minister says the deal will be signed by all three governments next week, but parliamentary action is still needed by the Danish and Greenland governments. Alberta heads to the polls in a month for a referendum that could set the province on a path toward leaving Canada. More than 500,000 voters have already requested mail-in ballots ahead of the October 19th vote. Keith Wilson, a separatist organizer behind one of more than two dozen third-party advertisers, says there's a reason his group is focusing on planting meter-high signs on municipal properties across the province.
2: And the reason we picked the large signs is because this is such a divisive issue and it's so emotional. And we've had people who are supportive but don't want to put a lawn sign on their home out of fear that, you know, their car will get keyed in the driveway.
1: On the Federalist side, Thomas Lukasik has traveled the province in a pro-Canada unity bus for more than a year. He says the majority of Albertans want to stay in Canada, but the vote will come down to turnout. And the Canadian Country Music Association Awards are in Saskatchewan tonight, with country hitmaker Josh Ross and breakout star Cameron Whitcomb facing off. Here's the Canadian Press's Aaron Souza.
3: Both musicians have each scored seven nods. They square off in categories such as Best Male Artist and Single of the Year, though neither is expected to attend tonight's awards in Saskatoon. Whitcomb is nominated for his song Options, about the temptation to relapse into alcohol addiction. The show will also see four acts, Sasha, Madeline Merlot, Tyler Joe Miller, and Brett Kissel, pay musical tribute to American country icon Dolly Parton, who died of cancer last month at 80. The star-studded spectacle hosted by James Barker Band airs on CTV and Crave starting at 8 p.m. Eastern.
1: This is the Canadian Press. In sports, two games in the CFL today. Up first this afternoon, the Edmonton Elks are in Toronto to take on the Argonauts. The 10-3 Elks are riding a four-game winning streak and sit two games ahead of second-place Saskatchewan in the West Division. Meanwhile, the 7-6 Argos can clinch a playoff spot and a home playoff game thanks to a Montreal 37-25 win over Hamilton last night. Elsewhere, the Calgary Stampeders host the Ottawa Redblacks in a matchup of two teams looking to end losing skids. Calgary on a two-game losing streak and sits last in the West Division at 5-8. The Red Blacks are still seeking their first win of the year, sitting at 0-12. And in Major League Baseball, the Toronto Blue Jays will play the second game of their three-game series against the Rangers in Texas tonight. The Jays lost 7-1 in the series opener last night. Toronto two games behind the final American League wildcard spot, with the Rangers one game behind. Jose Soriano starts for Toronto, while Texas counters with Cal Quantrill. From the Canadian Press, I'm Don Mitchell.
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1: Card spot with the Rangers one game behind. Jose Soriano starts for Toronto, while Texas counters with Cal Quantrill. From the Canadian Press, I'm Don Mitchell.
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1: 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Abitman the main trone. With the Rangers one game behind, Jose Soriano starts for Toronto, while Texas counters with Cal Quantrill. From the Canadian Press, I'm Don Mitchell.
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5: Okay.
4: But the man, the main throne, he told you, the pap. And see, go Carl.
5: Oh, I told you, I'm not. Man, I'm going to go.
4: You go home, Gagi, you begin. 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
5: Aya umota skika ne komota ke o sopigian. 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I noticed Chigan. I asked Iago to Chica Kyogi, who exists. There was Sagar and I got to watch Ramaya or Kinose Ogo.
4: Ego
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5: 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We are ni ohtao I panma ne ge. 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Egia pet dog. Much I ever told Elgongi, Niki, Kiga off again. I was told several Astam speak about Kitochigan Maya. Never told my nigger, Patita, near you, Kabuena, Negamore Castle, and Negaiton. We are more aya. More aya. Met Romania Gatagi, Tagus, Etua, Onigamo. There one more, so I had to wait to Malaga to Hatchige. 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
5: 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The one at the Hots, there, Winnipeg, who came in about the Namo in Giskisine, but Tansi is Yibi Kartek. 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
1: Jag tror att det är så låter det MBC där har ni någonstans. Jag kan se David McIntyre, Hushisa, Kudjuntja, Tim Hortons, North End, Saskatoon, Thitas, en slant till Kwasa, Belt, sen Nenot, Isambarin, Cherry, English River, First Nation member, Henlisi, Scott Gunn, Ku Scott Gunn, Edri, Kickboxing, Ganadersi. October towel tare the code dunstan then another is not touch in our science put you know she did yeah massiness and so I'm very grateful for giving me this opportunity Scott we meet up here at Timmy's how are you doing
2: I'm doing good thanks for asking it's gonna be fun I guess
1: you're in kickboxing and you have a match coming up on October 3rd, I believe, at Kota Dunes. But before we get there, being a member of English River First Nation, a northern kid, you know, what first drew you to the sport of kickboxing?
2: I was sort of interested in like combat sports, I guess, from an early age. It could be tough up north because you really don't have those programs up there. But when I moved to Meadow Lake, I started wrestling in high school. And once high school ended, I tried to find a replacement. So I started doing jiu-jitsu and MMA. Yeah. So I've done Muay Thai, amateur MMA, jiu-jitsu, and now I guess now I'll be turning pro. I've had amateur matches. This will be my first pro fight.
1: Well, it's good to hear. How do you feel during your training sessions? I believe there's a lot of training in your sport.
2: How do I feel? I just try to work hard during my training sessions. Try to get my body ready for the match because I want to make sure I'm in shape because you got to protect yourself while you're in a fight. If you get tired, you start making mistakes or you drop your guard, and then if you do that, you're going to take a hard shot. So just to come prepared, I just try to make sure I'm in shape, I guess. I don't know.
1: Yeah, you say come prepared. What keeps you motivated to show up there and train hard on days that maybe when you feel tired or exhausted?
2: Training is kind of hard, and doing it every day wears you down. But I guess I heard some people from English River are going to come check out the fight. So that provides some extra motivation. I want to put on a good show for them. And, my sponsors are helping me out, and I'm using that with to do more private sessions with my coach. So all that motivates me, and I want to put on a good show. It's the first pro kickboxing fight in Saskatchewan that I'm a part of, so I want to make a good showing, I guess.
1: What is the most valuable lesson kickboxing has taught you outside of the ring or gym?
2: Facing adversity, I guess. You challenge yourself, and that helps you outside life too. When a tough situation comes up, your personal, family life, relationships, or work, it's teaches how to work through it, I guess.
1: You mentioned earlier you were in amateur kickboxing, and now you're turning pro. In your amateur fights, any specific setback or injury that you faced in your training, or how you overcame it?
2: How did I overcame it? Well, I have a terrible amateur record. I'm amateur MMA. I'm 2-5. So I guess looking back, I think I had my first fight after only 4 months of training. Looking back, I should have waited 2 or 3 years to have my first match. And I was 0, and I lost my first 5 amateur MMA matches. And it took me a while to pick up those other 2 wins, I guess. But that was early in my amateur career. I should have waited before competing, I guess. That's I don't know. You're only going to play hockey for 4 months, and then you're trying to go jump in a tournament or something. I don't know. Yeah, something like that.
1: Well, for us from English River, I mean, showing up at the ring, I mean, you're putting yourself out there. That's a good record for English River. I mean, that's a great thing to see for one of our members being out there. Cultural-wise, in what ways, if any, you feel your indigenous heritage influences your approach to martial arts and discipline?
2: Just trying to be a good role model, I guess. There's not many like kickboxing or boxing up opportunities up north. So like if I'm doing that and I'm an indigenous, I guess just trying to be like a good role model for any others I want to try, I guess. I don't know. Yeah, it's a hard question for me.
1: How do your friends or family and your community react to your involvement in kickboxing?
2: They like it. They're supportive. They always like watch my fights when I'm competing and stuff like that. Yeah.
1: In regards to mental and spiritual balance, many martial arts emphasize a mind-body connection. How does your training align with your personal views on mental, physical, or spiritual well-being?
2: Well, you're getting like a workout in, you're sweating, that's always good for your mental health. It makes you feel good. You gotta live like a healthy lifestyle if you want to compete. Yeah, it's a healthy body, healthy mind, I guess. I'm not sure.
1: How do you feel your presence in the sports impacts the representation of young indigenous men in athletics?
2: Yeah, I think it's good because you're living like a positive lifestyle, I guess, staying out of trouble.
1: From amateur, now you sit to your first fight for professional, October 3rd, Dakota Dunes in Saskatoon. I believe that's the right date. Your current goals in sport, specific upcoming fight or mastering technique. What are your current goals in regards to that sport?
2: My current goals? It's one thing to like do it in the gym and do it in practice and do it in sparring, and then it's another thing to actually like execute it live in the ring. I guess it's going to be against another person who's moving around and trying to hit you back. It's not like it's like a heavy bag that's staying still there. Just seeing if I could like perform how I perform in the gym, I guess. Yeah, if that makes sense.
1: From amateur to being professional, how long does it take to become professional?
2: That's kind of like on the individual basis, I guess. Because like for me, I'm in like my mid-30s, and this is my first time going pro. And then my opponent, he's a young guy. He's like in his early 20s. So like for me, it took like a long time to make the decision. And for him, it seems like he's doing it right away. So,
1: what do you see yourself, say, in 5 years, both inside the sport and in your personal life?
2: Well, I guess the mid-30s, I would be considered like pretty old in the fighting world, I guess. So maybe down the road, I'll transition to maybe like training other people, I guess. Passing it down sort of thing.
1: Do you see yourself as a mentor for younger kids, community of English River, or the community in general? If so, what message do you hope you want to send to them?
2: I guess that'd be kind of hard because I rarely go back up north nowadays. But like with my sister's boys, they're all pretty young. My nephews, like I practice with them in the backyard. So we just like pass it down and stuff so they can see the positives in it. Yeah.
1: Who was your biggest supporter or mentor along this journey? And what is the best advice they gave to you?
2: I guess my coaches and training partners, because I looked at them because like they've competed and they've been there before, and I just try to like learn from them, I guess. Win or lose, you're gonna learn something, so just you go out there and try your best. Like the experience is valuable, I guess.
1: All right, now the big fight, Dakota Dunes, October 3rd, your first professional fight. What do you think of it?
2: What do I think of it? Well, it helps that I have like amateur fights before, so I guess I'm not too scared. I'm just trying to show up in shape. And like I said, I have a terrible amateur record, so like I already know what it feels like to lose. So I'm not too worried about that again. Win or lose, I'm always involved in an exciting match, and I'm sure that'll be the same October 3rd.
1: Well, the whole community is behind you, and I appreciate your time, Scott. Thank you for this opportunity. I wish you the best in your sport and your future endeavors. Thank you very much.
2: Okay, thank you too, David. This is fun.
3: 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But family does whatever it takes to stay. At Ronald McDonald House, we believe families shouldn't have to fight alone. so we make sure they have everything they need, with a community of support, warm meals, and a place to rest. Because when a child is sick, family stays, and Ronald McDonald House stays with them.
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1: In Sakwe Bazi with Elisi, Horelu, Ohal Isi, whole nation, se qui, Betty Quihelate, Honelianide, Classisu Rasi, Tantra, Tank Olyan, the trust, yes, Yastia, Betsuneto, Betieto, Bank Eto, Beeto, the Tantra, then a Ranane is a community member. 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
2: From the National Newsroom of the Canadian Press, I'm Don Mitchell. Prime Minister Mark Carney and French President Emmanuel Macron are set to meet in a French territory just off the southern coast of Newfoundland tomorrow. A spokesperson for Macron's office says the symbolic meeting on St. Pierre and Miquelon will show off France and Canada's common ambition to work together and with all other countries that share their values. Both leaders will also lay wreaths at a memorial for Free France volunteers. In December 1941, Free French forces peacefully liberated the archipelago from the control of the Vichy regime, which aided Nazi Germany during the Second World War. Meanwhile, the Carney government has opted against joining France, Germany, and others in condemning Turkey's crackdown on LGBTQ plus organizations as it negotiates a possible trade deal with Ankara. Turkish authorities targeted multiple groups and individuals this past week, detaining dozens of activists, breaking into association offices, and raiding popular hangouts. Authorities have stopped protests against the raids and banned access to numerous social media accounts, despite the fact that same-sex activity is not illegal in Turkey. Allied military commanders will vote in Copenhagen, Denmark today to choose the next chair of NATO's military committee, and Canada's top soldier is in the running.
3: General Jenny Carignan is running against German General Karsten Brewer for the senior NATO position. It's an important prestige role, but doesn't come with the same clout as the alliance's most senior command role, Supreme Allied Commander Europe. Defense Minister David McGuinty says Carignan campaigned hard for the role and he has supported her.
4: I wrote letters to different ministers to suggest that she would be a fine candidate, and she is.
3: If she wins, Carignan will become the first woman ever to land the position. But McGuinty admits these elections are always hard fought. Kyle Duggan, The Canadian Press, Ottawa.
2: Elsewhere, an economist says it's not clear how much of a boost to growth Canada will see from a new tax incentive for businesses. Earlier this week, the federal government unveiled a new tax break that encourages businesses to invest in new capital assets. The program is expected to cost roughly $7 billion per year, but Desjardins Deputy Chief Economist Randall Bartlett says it's not yet clear what bang Ottawa would get for its buck.
5: Is it going to have a positive impact on business investment and ultimately economic growth and productivity? Probably. How much of an impact is it going to have? We don't know.
2: Bartlett said Ottawa's efforts to kickstart the economy will be hamstrung until Canada gets clarity on what the trading relationship with the United States will look like in the long run. And a Canadian biographical drama focusing on the early life and career of Formula One driver Gilles Villeneuve will close out the Toronto International Film Festival. Villeneuve, Rise of a Legend, will be the last flick to premiere in Toronto with a red carpet event at Roy Thompson Hall tonight. Director Yann Lanouette-Turgeon says he wanted to join the project because he saw a chance to share a side of the late Canadian race car driver few remembered. The Quebec native remembers the day Villeneuve died after a racetrack collision in May 1982. This is the Canadian Press. In sports and Major League Baseball, the Toronto Blue Jays are two games behind the White Sox for the final American League wildcard spot, with the Rangers one game behind Chicago. The Jays will play the second game of their three-game series against the Rangers tonight in Texas. The Jays lost 7-1 in the series opener last night. Jose Soriano starts for the Jays, while Texas counters with Cal Quantrill. A pair of games in the CFL today. In Toronto, the Edmonton Elks face the Argonauts. The 7-6 Argonauts closer to clinching a playoff spot after Montreal dropped Hamilton 37-25 last night. The 10-3 Elks are riding a four-game win streak and sit two games ahead of second-place Saskatchewan in the West Division. Later, the Calgary Stampeders host the Ottawa Redblacks. And Canada is up 2-0 in its best-of-five Davis Cup second-round tie against France as the competition continues today in Quebec City. Félix Auger-Aliassime and Liam Draxel won their singles matches yesterday. Canada just needs one more win to grab the tie and advance to the Davis Cup Final Eight in Bologna, Italy this November. From the Canadian Press, I'm Don Mitchell.
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6: I remember sitting in the courtroom when the verdict was read. Debbie was crying. Jade was crying.
7: 8 years ago, lawyer Eleanor Sunchild sat in a courtroom in Battleford, Saskatchewan. She was there with the family of Colton Bushy. On trial was the man who killed him, Gerald Stanley. After a two-year investigation and a grueling trial, the jury finally delivered its verdict.
6: I had hoped at least that they would find manslaughter, because that would have gave the family a sort of closure. Not complete, but some sort of closure, some sort of justice. But that wasn't what happened.
7: Instead, that jury acquitted Gerald Stanley of second-degree murder. When Colton and his friends drove onto his property with a flat tire in August 2016, Stanley went for his gun. After firing twice, he claims it then went off accidentally. It's that bullet that instantly killed the 22-year-old Cree man from Red Pheasant Cree Nation.
6: What happened when the verdict was read, Gerald Stanley stood up and he said, "I love my wife." And then the jury ran out, the judge ran out, Gerald Stanley ran out. They all ran like we were going to attack them or something. And there was no danger. You know, the family was very upset. They were crying. Yes, they were yelling and crying, but it wasn't directed specifically to them. It was, you know, the injustice that we had just seen. And it was absurd. It was so absurd that they just fled.
7: The family's overwhelming grief spilled beyond the courtroom. For some, the shocking verdict brought stunned silence. There were tears, anger, and fear. For others, it became a rallying call. Thousands took to the streets to demand justice for Colton.
6: Jade said it well, Jade Tatusis, his sister. He said at that point, we were all under attack. All Indigenous people across Canada were under attack because of that injustice and what happened in the courtroom that night. But as long as I live, I will never forget the moment of the verdict, because honestly, it was felt like something hit the courthouse. Like, I don't know, it was probably more of a spiritual experience, but it felt like it was just a boom when they read the verdict and everything that happened in those moments after.
7: Everything that happened the day Colton Bushy died is important, but we won't be covering every detail of the case in this episode. For that deep dive, you can look to the countless news articles, books, and a documentary that detailed his death, the ensuing trial, and the heightened racial tensions that followed. What you will hear over the next hour is a perspective that especially resonates with Indigenous people across Turtle Island. It comes from the hope that things would get better, that there would be some kind of justice, that this fractured relationship between Indigenous and non-Indigenous communities could be healed. But a decade later, and the divide between those who stood with Colton's family and those who supported Gerald Stanley persists. For Indigenous people, the systemic failures brought to light by this trial remain deeply ingrained.
6: That case received a lot of attention across the country because it encapsulated all of the injustice that has been done to Indigenous people across Canada. And Colton put a face to that injustice, and so people rallied around him. They came to support the family.
8: This boy had a teacher.
6: It became a very important issue for Indigenous people across the land because we all have children. We all have children that we want to protect. We want to protect the next generation and generations to come from colonial violence.
7: Danse, Anine, Bouju, hello and welcome. This is Unreserved. I'm Rosanna Deerchild.
9: I told Colton I wouldn't give up.
7: After the death of her son 10 years ago, Debbie Baptiste made a promise to keep standing up for justice and never back down.
9: To this day, I'm still standing, and I'm not going to give up.
7: Cree lawyer Eleanor Sunchild says post-trial, educating people became a big part of her work.
6: To explain to people the history, why we were so passionate about exposing colonial violence.
7: William Baptiste says he'll keep telling his brother's story as long as stereotypes and mistruths about his death continue.
10: A good brother, a good son, a good uncle. I want people to remember that he was a hard worker with the kindest smile in the world. He was so inviting with the smile that you could feel his aura around you.
7: And Alvin Baptiste says his nephew's death set him on a path to help youth walk the red road.
11: I seem to have gotten strength through our ceremonies and talk about who we are, about our culture, our stories.
7: Today, the legacy of Colton Bushy. What happened the day Colton Bushy was killed has been put on trial by the justice system and the court of public opinion. While Gerald Stanley was ultimately acquitted, Colton's family says many still see Colton as the guilty one. And 10 years later, they are still searching for some form of peace. Colton was a 22-year-old man from Red Pheasant Cree Nation. His family had returned from Montana to their community in Saskatchewan to be closer to family and to culture. Instead, they tragically lost him. Eleanor Sunchild is the lawyer for Colton's family. She describes an RCMP investigation that was flawed from the start, a defense that relied on a hang fire, also known as the magical gun scenario, and how Colton's tragic death punctuated the divide between Indigenous and non-Indigenous people across Canada. It all starts when Colton and his friends Eric, Cassidy, Belinda, and Cora arrived at the Stanley Farm. And a warning to listeners, this recollection contains disturbing and violent details.
6: On August 9th, 2016, Colton was out with his friends. They were swimming at the Saskatchewan River, not far from Red Pheasant. And as they were driving home late afternoon, when they were driving home from swimming, they had been drinking, but drinking itself is not a crime. I always point that out. And they had a flat tire. So at some point they pulled into Gerald Stanley's farm and Colton was sleeping in the back seat of the SUV. In the front was Cassidy and Eric, and one of them got out and jumped on a quad. At that point, Gerald Stanley, who was fencing, came running up from where he was, and then I think it was him that kicked the taillight, and then Sheldon, his son, he had a hammer and he smashed the windshield of that SUV. And at that point, the individuals in the SUV, Colton, Eric, Cassidy, and the two girls, they drove away. But because the windshield was smashed, they ran into Lisa Stanley's vehicle and then they couldn't drive out. So Eric and Cassidy ran, and then at that point, shots were fired. shots were fired. So at that point, then Colton had woken up in the back seat of the SUV. He jumped in the front, and then Gerald Stanley went over there. And this is where the controversy in this trial lies, is what happened in those moments between when Gerald Stanley approached the driver's side of the vehicle and Colton Bushy was shot in the back of the head by the gun that Gerald Stanley had. Now, Gerald Stanley at trial, he said that he reached in the vehicle with his left hand to turn off the keys. And then he said the gun that was in his right hand just went off. He said it was a hang fire. That just doesn't make any sense to me. It never has, and it never will, how he approached the vehicle and then the gun just all of a sudden went off in the back of Colton's head.
7: Colton's tragic death is not the only thing that went wrong that night. What happened when police showed up at his mother's home?
6: That night, when they were, the police, the RCMP, were to issue the death notification to Debbie at her home in Red Pheasant, the police showed up there to her trailer. They had their long arm guns drawn. They had lights on the trailer. They went into her trailer and they searched the trailer. And to this day, Debbie's not sure why they went in the trailer. I have my suspicions that they were looking for Cassidy or Eric, or they were looking for some sort of evidence to say that they were justified in how they treated this investigation as a theft. They didn't find anything. All they did was traumatize Debbie and her family, her grandchildren. And then they asked Debbie, "Who is Colton Bushy to you?" And at that point, she knew something was wrong. And then they said to her, "He's dead. He's dead." That's all they said. They didn't say, like, "You should sit down. You know, do you have someone here with you? We have some bad news." They just said, "He's dead." And then she started crying, like, hysterically, from what I heard. And then one of them said, "Get yourself together," or something like that. And they told another one to smell her breath. And she was saying to them, "I have his dinner in the microwave. I'm waiting for him to come home," or words to that effect. And they actually went and they opened the microwave to check to see if she was telling the truth. And then they just leave. They didn't offer any support to her. They didn't make sure she was okay. They didn't give her the number of a crisis counselor or victim services or anything. They just came in. They searched the house. They told her Colton was dead in the most callous way, and they left. And that's what we have the lawsuit for.
7: And back at the Stanley farm, how were they handling the investigation in those, you know, those few crucial hours?
6: The investigation was not conducted properly at all, in my opinion. It started to rain. They left the SUV door open to the on the driver's side. And so when it rained, there was, you know, there was evidence that was washed away, I'm sure. They could have easily tented it. They could have preserved the crime scene. They can do many things to preserve a crime scene, but they didn't. They left him in the rain, Colton. They didn't have the decency to cover the scene.
7: How long did they leave him out there?
6: Over a day. Over a day.
7: Unsecured.
6: Unsecured in the rain. Same with the vehicle.
7: How surprising were these very glaring missteps to you at the time and since?
6: It shows me how Indigenous people, especially in this province, are treated. We're not treated as human beings. And right from the start, from the investigation, as I said, to when they decided not to appeal, we had to take every step, especially Debbie, had to take every step she could to show Colton's humanity. So she would always talk about who he was as a person, you know, to make him real. Because to people in this province, not all of them, I must say, because there were allies that came forward, but to a lot of people in this province, across the country, but more here, he was not seen as a human. He was seen as a drunken Indian, a thief, a savage Indian. You know, all of the stereotypes that have been attributed to Indigenous people since colonization, we've seen in this case.
7: Eleanor Sunchild is a Cree lawyer from Thunderchild First Nation. She represents Colton Bushy's family. 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I'm Rosanna Deerchild. Today, from courtroom to community, we're looking at the legacy of Colton Bushy, the fight to change a broken system, and the healing journey Colton's family is still on. Still ahead.
9: Back in the day, he had some Harry Potter glasses, those little round circle ones. And whenever he would correct somebody, he would push his little finger up in his nose and say, "Scientifically, you're wrong." And he'd get a lot of people mad, but then he would always also correct them what he read in the books.
7: Debbie Baptiste wants the world to remember her son as an educated person with a big heart and big dreams for his future. Taking us there, Evan Red Sky was among the many artists who responded to Colton's story through music. Evan says his song Blood Runs Like a River directly targets the racial bias and pain surrounding the trial.

0: from the 2022 album Oblivion. That is Evan Red Sky with Blood Runs Like a River for Colton Bushy. On a sunny day in late July, I met up with Debbie and William Baptiste at a park in downtown Saskatoon. Amidst bustling office workers and the periodic chime of a nearby clock tower, they shared memories of a son and a brother. A good son who wore Harry Potter glasses as a young boy. A brother who William called Coco. Debbie looks smaller than I remember her on the news. A decade of carrying the loss of Colton weighs heavy on her. But her eyes light up when I ask about the kind of son she remembers. One of her favorite memories is from his childhood, when he competed in his very first spelling bee.
1: I was so proud of him that he's the one that, you know, asked if he could go to the spelling bee. And I said, yes, you got permission to go. So once I said he had permission to go, he took a dictionary and he started reading words out loud and spelling them and the meanings. And so he was pretty well educated. He educated himself and he wanted to go to university. He wasn't done with his education. He wanted a family. He said he wanted a truck. He wanted to continue on working with cutting wood and trying to start a business.
0: And William, what do you remember about your brother?
2: Well, a fond memory that I have of him was when we were living together in Montana there. My brother had neuropathy, and the nerves in his hand were shot, so he wasn't able to pick up his wrist or tense his hand. And one day he went out and spent some time with the family at a gathering, and he fell into a fire and he landed on his hand and he burnt that hand up. And one morning I sat up making coffee and he was sitting up already, holding, he was head down holding his hand. And I asked him what was wrong, and he said, I don't feel like a man anymore. I don't feel complete. And I know he's referring to his hand because it was injured. And I felt bad for him. You know, being an older brother, and thought about it, felt bad, cried inside my heart about it. And I prayed to the Creator, and I asked him, you know, to help him in some kind of way. Next morning, about 5 o'clock in the morning, I got up, and there was about 12 inches of snow covering the ground, and that motivated me, and I woke up my brother, and I said, hey, let's go shovel some walks. And as soon as he pried his eyes open, he was discouraged. He said, no, I don't even have two hands. How am I supposed to hold a shovel? I said, we'll figure that out as we go. I need you to get up and come with me. And there was faults along the way. He was mad that he couldn't use that hand. Told him how to improvise and use it. And we shoveled for a good 4 hours that day, and it came up with $300. And it inspired him to get up again, try again. So we waited for the next snowfall. Did it again. Next snowfall after, did it again. And he got back up. He started working with his hand. He started using a stress ball to squeeze. He started pulling his hand back to life. And that's one of my fondest memories, is watching him get back up and try again, dust himself off and keep going.
0: The day Colton was shot, William Baptiste was at home with his two young sons, his mom, and other brother Jace. He was recovering from a tooth infection, so when his brother invited him for a day at the beach, he declined. That was the last time he saw his brother alive.
2: He walked in towards me, towards the head of the couch where I was laying, and he was in excitement, and he's like, bro, I just picked up some hot dogs, some pop chips, some munchies. We're going to go barbecue at the river. Picked up a 2-4, whatnot, you know. Wanted to know if you wanted to come along. Come swimming. And I said, no. And he's like, well, I'm going to take off then. Well, I love you, big brother. And he kissed me on

0: the forehead. And he walked out the door. And something told me to get up and go with him. But my face was swelled up and I was in pain. I couldn't do much. I was no use of nothing. And I watched him walk out that door. And a couple hours later, I heard the shots. And all I could think to myself was, who in the f*** is hunting in the summertime when these animals are tick-ridden? Their meat's no good. You should be hunting in the fall or in the winter. That quick thought, I heard that. A couple rounds went off, and then I heard a single shot. That evening, I was waiting for him. We put the kids to bed, and we sat down and watched the movie, and all of a sudden, I see about 7 cruisers rolling up, and they had rifles and larger guns, and they were rolling up tactically. So I ran to the door, and I opened it, and when I opened it, cop approached me like he was going to grab me, so I grabbed onto the door handle in the wall, and I asked him what he wanted, and he asked my name, told him my name. My mother came to the door, he asked her name, and he informed us that he didn't say nothing else. He just said, your son is deceased. And when I heard that, my brother was in the back room with one of my sons. I ran to the back room, and I was like, Jace, they're saying Coco's dead. I looked back, they were dragging my mom in by her arms, and they put her in the living room, and all the cops started coming in the door, and they all started going room to room. And my sons were sleeping. They scared my sons with the flashlights and guns. I had to run up and grab my sons and put them in the living room, and they had to endure, and they had to see, witness my mom cry for my brother. And I started asking, I said, that's not him. That's not him. Aren't we allowed to go out there and identify that body? That's not my brother. And that one of the cops stopped and he said, if you go out there, we are going to arrest you. And I said, for what? He said, for trespassing, and it's an open investigation. If you go out there, you're going to be arrested for obstruction and trespassing. And he walked away from me and continued searching. And I remember this constable's name, whom I won't mention, because I seen her badge and I asked her, I said, that's not my brother. How do you know that? And she apologized, gave me her quick condolences. And when nobody was looking, she leaned in and she said, I can't say nothing because it's an open investigation, but I seen bushy tatted on his right arm. And at that moment, I knew that it was my brother. And that's how we were informed of my brother's death.
1: Well, thank you for sharing that with me. Incredibly heartbreaking. I know it's been, and this is a big question, and it's been 10 years since he was taken from you. How do you describe your life since that happened?
2: When that happened, my whole life fell apart. It separated my family. So pretty much we walked that path alone. But along the way, we try to help people out and tell them how to take these steps to try to get justice for their loved ones also. It's just heartbreaking to see that there's so many people that haven't got justice for their family members as for ourselves. So we just have, it's just heartbreak after heartbreak along this path we're walking. And we try to help people out, and we pray for them, and we give him support and encouragement to carry on, and that you need to stand up, you need to get back up, and that's the only way you'll heal. You'll, by praying, going to traditional things that make you feel better. You know, go to a round dance, sun dance, powwow. Everything that makes us Nehiowuk. Now it's going on 10 years, and I feel like it just happened yesterday. So I try my best to heal. But every time somebody always has to criticize my son, Colton Bushy, and they have to bring him out from the grave, and then they start saying things about him, that he was a gangster, and he was no gangster. He walked alone. He did his own things. He made his own money. He didn't need to go around stealing. He didn't need to go around with a gang. He did everything on his own. And he was really a good son, and so were my other sons. And we really miss him a lot.
1: William, how would you describe, you know, your life and the life of your family since that tragedy?
0: Like my mom said, there's no justice within the system. Like 10 years ago when the system failed us and failed the people along the way, and we're still getting hit, still getting critical hits, still showing that we're oppressed. The educated native is the one incarcerated. The educated native is the one that's being oppressed, living poverty. The systemic racism, you might be able to change it within the system, but you're not going to change it within the people's hearts. And that's how I feel 10 years later.
1: Thank you for that. That was very honest and raw. I remember tensions really ran high after Gerald Stanley was identified. Can you give me a sense of how, you know, quickly people started to respond to the news of this tragedy?
0: Well, before it was even in the clippings, it started through the social media, Facebook. They were quick to jump on what happened and make their own assumptions of what happened that day. And everybody thought, all right, he's a thief. He got what he deserved. But they didn't know that he was an educated native that was in the wrong place at the wrong time.
1: Of course, eventually it would ripple across Turtle Island, this news about this young man being, his life being taken. Were you aware that that there was so much reaction and protest going on and gathering in Colton's name?
2: I was pretty much lost. I was lost. I was grieving. My mind shut down. Everything, my heart shut down. Then I refused to look at the media. I refused to see anything that was going on. My focus was on the courtroom, what was going to happen in that trial. And at the time, when I did see them protesting at the courtroom, and they were out there singing, that gave me hope to carry on. That I had backing there. I had Nahiowicz out there holding their sign saying justice for Colton, and that made me really happy. And then right there, I said, okay. I said, all this time I thought we were alone, but now we have support. And I see people talking and how they were supporting us and sending us love.
0: The children.
2: And the children, a school bus of kids, all sent me get well soon cards and condolence cards. And these are little grade school kids that did this for me and our family. And I was so happy. I still to this day got all those cards. I save them. Every now and then I look at them too, and it gives me hope to keep on going the next day and continue on. But I was so shocked when I saw how that ripple effect took off. All across the world, there was New Zealand. People in other countries were sending us condolences, and I was, to this day, you know, that makes me smile. You know how this is gonna work out for us towards the end here, and we're still continue supporting other people, helping them through their battles, holding them through their tears, because I know and I feel their tears, because I was there too.
1: That is Debbie Baptiste, the mother of Colton Bushy. And before that, we heard from Colton's brother, William Baptiste. A civil suit that has to do with the way Debbie was treated by RCMP on the night of her son's death is still before the courts. The suit stems from the findings of the Civilian Review and Complaints Commission for the RCMP. The report included 47 findings and 17 recommendations. It identified a number of deficiencies in the investigation into Colton's death, including the failure to protect his body from the elements. The investigation also found that the RCMP members who arrived at Debbie Baptiste's home that night treated her with such insensitivity that her treatment amounted to discrimination. We reached out to the Saskatchewan RCMP about what changes they have since implemented. They said they have taken actions to address the accepted recommendations and findings. When asked about the specific actions taken, they said, given ongoing litigation considerations, it would be inappropriate for the RCMP to provide comment. You're listening to Unreserved on CBC Radio 1, Sirius XM, U.S. Public Radio, and Native Voice 1. I'm Rosanna Deerchild. Today, remembering Colton Bushy, a story that shook a nation and continues its calls for justice a decade after his death. Earlier in the show, we heard from Eleanor Sunchild, who took us back to the day of Colton Bushy's death. For her, too many pieces of the investigation didn't pass the smell test. She recounted the shooting, trial, and fallout from the verdict when we visited her Saskatchewan home this summer.
3: Right from the very start, they dismissed it as another Indigenous kid who was doing something bad and he deserved what he got. And that was the public sentiment. And I think that that's how this case was treated from the moment he was killed until they decided to dismiss the appeal or not even try to appeal the decision.
1: What did this trial, that trial, teach you about, you know, the relationship between Indigenous people and non-Indigenous people here in your province and indeed across the country?
3: Well, first of all, it taught me that there is still a big gap between Indigenous and non-Indigenous people. The lack of basic understanding of treaties, of colonization, of the true history of Canada is not what's taught in schools. You know, when I went to school, the narrative was, okay, there was some explorers who came down the Hudson Bay and they traded some beads and then all of a sudden we have Canada. So they missed the whole colonial violence part of that colonization story. And I think that that is what needs to happen is education of the true history of Canada. And then like residential schools destroyed communities, destroyed families. They were full of sexual abuse and trauma. And we're seeing the effects of that today. You know, people just don't choose to be homeless on the street in Saskatoon. And we see a staggering numbers in all of the cities in Canada of Indigenous people who are displaced. And they need to look at the word displaced. So our lands were taken. We were put on reserves. Residential schools were put there. And children were traumatized, beaten, tortured, sexually abused. And the results we see is today is addiction, homelessness, hopelessness. So I think education can go a long way. And we did a lot of educating following the Gerald Stanley trial and the verdict. We had to explain to people the history and why we were so passionate about exposing colonial violence. Like, because we were faced with so much racism in that whole time. Like victim blaming and blaming Colton, blaming his friends for being out drinking. And I always say, you know, drinking isn't a crime, it's rural Saskatchewan. But when an Indigenous person goes around drinking in rural Saskatchewan, they're seen as a criminal, they're seen as a threat. But if it was a group of white kids who did that, no. Would they get shot? I don't think so. You know, somebody would be calling a parent and saying, hey, come get your kid. But there's a lot of repair that has to be done between First Nations and non-First Nations. Just because we as Indigenous people have to we have to combat those stereotypes that have been given to us since colonization, you know, that we are drunk, that we are thieving, that we are dangerous, that we are the savage. And those are the sort of narratives that we've seen after Colton was shot. I don't feel that it's fair that we're seen like that, but because we are, it falls on the Indigenous people who can speak to speak out. The other thing that I've learned through this is to teach about safety. Following the verdict, so many people were saying, you know, I'm on a rural road, I'm scared. There was people who actually did break down in rural Saskatchewan, and we would get messages, I'm scared, I'm on this road, can you help me? So we had like a network of people for safety checks. Yeah. So people would check in, they'd say, I'm leaving, you know, I'm leaving North Battleford, I'm going to, let's say, Kindersley or something. I'm going to be driving at this time. I'm going to arrive at this time. Can you make sure that I'm okay? Wow. Because that was a level of fear. That was a level of fear. And like, I even seen it from the other perspective too. Like, following the verdict, the RCMP had these town hall meetings in Saskatchewan. And so they would bring in their town people to talk about crime and response. So they had this one town safety meeting, this town hall meeting in Purdue. And so we decided to go crash it because we wanted to see what they were saying. So there were a number of us, maybe 10. I had came late from court that day. So the town hall meeting was already started. And I went into the back of this town hall, and I was sitting in this row of farmers and town folk. Anyway, so then they started talking about rural crime, and it turned very mob-like all of a sudden in that room. And somebody stood up and they're like, yeah, we're with Gerald Stanley. They're like, yeah, just let them come to our farm, see what happens. And they were muttering this amongst themselves. And finally, I said, hey, stop. I said, do you see me sitting here? And they're like, yeah. And I'm like, so you're saying that if my son or my daughter was probably, she would have been like 15 at the time, just getting your license. I said, so you're telling me if my daughter was driving through your area and she had a flat tire and stopped at your house, you wouldn't help her? You'd try to scare her, or, you know, you might turn to violence? I said, would you do that to my child? And they're like, no, we'd help her. And I said, well, then why are you talking like that? Why are you talking like that? When I'm sitting here, you're trying to scare me, but you can't scare me. So they're like, well, you know, it's fear. We're just talking out of fear. But if that were to really happen, we would probably help her. So anyway, there were some in our group who stood up and said, like, why don't you just say, if they came into my yard, you know what I'd do? I'd phone the police. And that kind of just deflated the whole mob mentality in that room. And then after, we were standing there and we had people lined up to come talk to us because they said, we've never met an Indigenous person before. Thank you for coming to our meeting. Yeah, it was really, really
1: shocking.
3: Because they went from being very mob-like to very welcoming. So that taught me that, you know, maybe we just should sit down and confront racism, confront violence, confront that fear. And then it will, you know, they'll realize that we're here. We were here first. We're not going anywhere. We have to live together. So, you know, let's not shoot each other.
1: Yeah, let's not shoot each other. Basic rule number one. Now, 10 years later, what do you think has changed in the justice system, or has it?
3: I have seen some changes in the justice system. They did change the way that juries are selected. So that is one positive change. And I do see judges being more focused on some of them, not all of them, but some of them are actually listening to, you know, the GLADU factors in an Indigenous person's life.
1: Can you just remind us what those GLADU factors are?
3: The GLADU factors are taking into consideration the life of an Indigenous offender. So all of the colonial oppression trauma that they went through, like residential school, sexual abuse, physical abuse, foster care, and those intergenerational effects continue to this day. So those are GLADU factors, a few GLADU factors, there's many, but it takes into account the socioeconomic traumas and harms and situations of Indigenous people who are in criminal court. So I do see that there are people in the judicial system who have probably taken lessons from what happened in the Gerald Stanley trial. And everybody still calls it the Colton Bushy trial, but it was never a trial about Colton. He was never on trial. He was on trial in the court of public opinion, but when people refer to it as a Colton Bushy trial, it wasn't his trial. It was the Gerald Stanley trial. So I always point that out. But yeah, do I see change a little bit in my language? Upcease, it means a small, just a little bit.
1: What kind of changes do you think still need to happen?
3: I feel that what is needed is trauma centers, trauma healing in communities. And also, our people, we need to realize that we are important, beautiful, that we were here first. We're meant to be here. We don't need, we should not take and accept racism or discrimination or injustice. You know, stand up for ourselves.
1: Mm-hmm. And finally, what do you want people to remember, you know, about Colton and about that story all of these years later?
3: Colton was Debbie's son. He was William J. Satin's brother. He was Jay's brother. He was learning about himself a lot in those years. He was traditional. He would go cut wood for the elders. I didn't know Colton, but I learned a lot about Colton after he passed away. And he taught us in his death how to cherish life, how to speak out for those who can't, and how to keep seeking justice and loving each other.
1: Thank you so much for your time today, Eleanor.
3: You're welcome.
4: Eleanor Sunchild is a Cree lawyer from Thunderchild First Nation. You're listening to Unreserved on CBC Radio 1, Sirius XM, US Public Radio, and Native Voice 1. I'm Rosanna Deerchild. Today, 10 years after the death of Colton Bushy, we remember his legacy.
5: Living here is pretty good. It's really, really bush. You're out in the bush here, so you're...
4: Out at Red Pheasant Cree Nation, Colton's brother William shows us where he and Colton used to collect wood. Sometimes it was a source of income. Often, though, it was gifted to the community to burn in ceremonies.
5: So when we first came up here, we didn't really know much people, and my grandma told us to go to the feast, go help those people. And she said that there's people out here that don't have nothing. And when people of our community would pass away, there were no people to help them with the fire, no people to get wood for them. And my grandma told us, boys, you want to learn, you want to know your community, then go to that fire. Go to that fireplace, whether it be a feast, whether it be a wake, whether it be a pipe ceremony, whether it be a sweat, Native American church, Sundance, whatever has that fire, go to it. You'll learn and you'll meet people. You'll figure out your community.
4: Colton was learning to be a firekeeper, something his uncle Alvin Baptiste was guiding him through.
6: I was talking to him about being a Scapios, a helper in ceremonies, and the blessings that you receive when you are a helper as a Skapios. To learn our ceremonies, it's a lifetime to achieve those protocols that are required in our ceremonies. And so Colton there, he was eager to learn, and he had the heart for it.
4: Alvin Baptiste is Debbie's brother and Colton's uncle. He is a Cree traditional teacher in the community surrounding Red Fezzik Cree Nation, offering teachings at events around the Battlefords. In fact, that's where we found him back in August with a group of elders at a youth sporting event outside of North Battleford. In a borrowed teepee with the sound of children playing outside, Alvin described his nephew, a curious, eager student on the path to becoming a helper. He described Colton's death as a wake-up call for him to connect with more young people, provide traditional teachings, and grow a sense of pride among the young people in his community. Alvin was among the first to learn of Colton's death. He watched the investigation unfold in ways that ripped communities around him apart. 10 years later, he says some of those divisions are healing, but it takes time.
6: It's not an overnight thing, nothing. It's going to take a while. And we talk about truth and reconciliation, but there's still racism that's out there. And, you know, we really look down to the history of how Canada has treated First Nations people. Over the history, how our people were mistreated, injustice, and that was going on for over 150 years. And now our people are being more educated and utilizing their laws. They're advocating, they're speaking about the future of their children, preserving their culture. And that's one of the things that's very important, that they keep their identity of who they are, because their language is their identity. Their ceremonies are their identity. And this will continue on, and to make our young people to understand to be proud of who they are.
1: You had said that tragedy kind of woke you up and started you on a journey to teach culture and language and ceremony. Why did it wake you up?
6: Well, I used to be one of the ones that would sit back and be in the back of the crowd. I wasn't much of a person to be out in the public, to or even be a public speaker at all. And when Colton there, when he died and passed away, and I knew something had to be have to do something about it. And so how are we going to protect the children? What can we do to protect our children? And one of the things I know is that you cannot teach the older ones about First Nations people, because they will not take interest in an understanding. The way you can make the first non-Indigenous people to understand about who we are is the younger generation, because none of that has ever been taught in the schools at all. So I go out to the schools and talk about who we are, about our culture, our stories. I share that with the students.
1: How do you think, you know, culture will help that next generation, especially when, you know, these kinds of tragedies keep happening?
6: Well, our ceremonies is a way to values that are there: respect, obedience, love, strength, sharing. They're there in our ceremonies. Continue on in showing our young people to respect themselves and to respect others.
1: And finally, how are you going to continue to honor Colton's memory and keep his name alive?
6: To honor my nephew is continuing doing ceremonies, going to ceremonies, participating in ceremonies, praying, and in my heart, in my mind, I will always remember Colton. And one of these days, when my time is to leave this world, I will see Colton on the other side. Because there is life after death. And whatever you do in this world, good or bad, you carry it with you to the other side. And that is what people need you to understand, is to love each, to love one another, respect one another, and help one another. Regardless of their color of their skin, every person has a spirit. Every person will make it home. And that's why I say that, you know, we have the choices of what we have to do in life. Be careful what you do in this world. Make your steps soft.
4: Elvin Baptiste is an elder and teacher from Red Pheasant Cree Nation and Colton Bushy's uncle. 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I'm Rosanna Deerchild, coming at you from Winnipeg in Treaty One Territory. Dinanaskamitnawa. I go say.
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1: From the National Newsroom of the Canadian Press, I'm Don Mitchell. A new Liberal bill is expected to reduce government interventions during strikes. Speaking to reporters on Parliament Hill today, Jobs Minister Patty Hajdu confirmed that the upcoming legislation will limit the number of times the federal government can intervene in work stoppages. However, Hajdu did not provide many details about expected plans to amend the Canada Labour Code. Employers and unions have disagreed strongly on the use of Section 107 of the Labour Code, which has been used increasingly to curb work stoppages by referring disputes to the Canada Industrial Relations Board. Meanwhile, Prime Minister Mark Carney says his government will introduce the Building Canada Strong Act this fall to streamline project reviews. Speaking at the two-day Liberal caucus retreat in Ottawa yesterday, Carney insisted Canada can maintain its high standards for projects while moving quickly.
2: Predictability is a competitive advantage. If we're going to say no quickly. If we're going to say yes on time. When Canada decides a project should go ahead, that project will go ahead.
1: Government House Leader Stephen McKinnon said just before Carney's speech yesterday that economic legislation will be the centerpiece of the session. Canada's top military commander has been passed over for a senior defense post with NATO. Chief of the Defense Staff General Jenny Carignan will not be the next chair of the alliance's military committee. German General Carsten Reuer was selected for the position today. NATO chiefs of defense met in Copenhagen, Denmark to choose the next chair. It's considered a prestige posting, but doesn't carry the same level of clout as the alliance's most senior role of supreme allied commander, which usually goes to an American. A man in his 20s has been taken in for questioning after six pedestrians were injured at a Quebec country music festival. It's alleged a driver struck several people early this morning before fleeing the scene in Saint-Tite, Quebec. A police spokesperson said the victim's injuries vary, though provincial police did not have further information on their conditions. The suspect vehicle was spotted an hour later in the Quebec City area. Investigators say it's unclear whether the incident was intentional and that an investigation is underway. Over to the Middle East, Saudi Arabia issued a national air raid alert today.
3: Saudi Arabia warned of a hostile aerial threat after issuing emergency alerts, and at least one explosion was heard in Riyadh. It was the first alert in Riyadh since tensions escalated with the Iran-backed Houthi rebels in Yemen. Saudi authorities didn't say what triggered the alerts, but reported intercepting Houthi missiles and drones. No casualties or damage were reported. I'm Rika Ann Garcia.
1: And finally, pop star Ed Sheeran is set to resume his tour tonight, likely alone after all his supporting acts withdrew. They left in solidarity with rap star Macklemore, who was dropped for making pro-Palestinian comments on stage. Macklemore was replaced by Danish band Lucas Graham and Irish singer Aaron Rowe before they backed out. A coalition of pro-Palestinian organizations plans to protest outside Lincoln Financial Field in Philadelphia this afternoon. This is the Canadian Press. In sports and Major League Baseball, the Toronto Blue Jays are two games behind the White Sox for the final American League wildcard spot, with the Rangers one game behind Chicago. The Jays will play the second game of their three-game series against the Rangers tonight in Texas. The Jays lost 7-1 in the series opener last night. Jose Soriano gets the start for Toronto, while Texas counters with Cal Quantrill. All three Canadian teams on the field tonight in Major League Soccer. Columbus visits CF Montreal. Toronto FC is at St. Louis City. And the Vancouver Whitecaps take on Real Salt Lake in Utah. Two games in the CFL today. The Edmonton Elks are in Toronto to face the Argonauts. Later, the Calgary Stampeders host the Ottawa Redblacks. Canada's women will play for gold at the Wheelchair Basketball World Championships today in Ottawa. The Canadians will play the United States. Canada in search of their first world title since 2014 in Toronto and their sixth total. And Canada is up 2-0 in its best of five Davis Cup second round tie against France as the competition continues today in Quebec City. From the Canadian Press, I'm Don Mitchell.
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0: matinee session. 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
1: From the National Newsroom of the Canadian Press, I'm Naira Ahmed. Industry Minister Melanie Joly says Ottawa's focus is on protecting Canadian businesses and workers as Mexico seeks a trade deal with the United States. Her comments come after Mexican President Claudia Sheinbaum said yesterday that her government is doing everything it can to reach a trade deal with the U.S. soon. Joly says the government wants to make sure businesses affected by tariffs can keep operating.
2: My job in the context of the trade war has always been to protect Canadians and businesses, to talk about measures, to make sure that businesses impacted by the tariffs don't take sudden decisions, don't make sudden moves, that they know that because of our supports, they can keep their operations going and keep their employees.
1: Joly says Prime Minister Mark Carney has been clear that Ottawa will work toward a good deal for Canada. Carney is meeting with his Liberal caucus in Ottawa today as MPs prepare to return to the House of Commons next week. Also, the Carney government has not joined Germany, France, and others in condemning Turkey's crackdown on LGBTQ+ organizations.
3: Global Affairs Canada has said nothing publicly since Turkish authorities raided multiple organizations and detained hundreds of activists. The European Union has expressed concern over the raids, and France, Sweden, Finland, Germany, the Netherlands, and Iceland issued a joint statement to that effect on Thursday. When asked, Global Affairs did not say why it didn't join that statement. Canada is negotiating a free trade agreement with Turkey, and Prime Minister Mark Carney has said he's limiting the government's public criticism on human rights in places such as China and Saudi Arabia. Hannah Stolz, The Canadian Press.
1: In Quebec, local police say a driver struck and injured six pedestrians at a country music festival early this morning before fleeing the scene. The victims were taken to hospital with varying injuries, although provincial police did not have further information on their conditions. The vehicle was spotted an hour later in the Quebec City area, where the suspect, a man in his 20s, was arrested and taken in for questioning. Police say it's unclear whether the incident was intentional, and an investigation is underway. And tonight, country hitmaker Josh Ross and breakout star Cameron Whitcomb face off at the Canadian Country Music Association Awards.
4: Both musicians have each scored 7 nods. They square off in categories such as Best Male Artist and Single of the Year, though neither is expected to attend tonight's awards in Saskatoon. Whitcomb is nominated for his song Options, about the temptation to relapse into alcohol addiction. The show will also see 4 acts, Sasha, Madeline Merlot, Tyler Joe Miller, and Brett Kissel, pay musical tribute to American country icon Dolly Parton, who died of cancer last month at 80. The star-studded spectacle hosted by James Barker Band airs on CTV and Crave starting at 8 p.m. Eastern. Aaron Sousa, The Canadian Press, Saskatoon.
1: This is The Canadian Press. In sports, Jose Soriano gets the start for Toronto today in a crucial game between the Blue Jays and the Texas Rangers. Canadian pitcher Cal Quantrill will take the mound for Texas. The Jays are 2 games behind the final American League wildcard spot, with the Rangers 1 game behind. The Edmonton Elks visit the Toronto Argonauts this afternoon. The 10-3 Elks are riding a 4-game winning streak and sit 2 games ahead of second-place Saskatchewan in the West Division. Meanwhile, the Argos can clinch a playoff spot and a home playoff game with a win. In the day's other CFL matchup, the Calgary Stampeders host the lowly Ottawa Redblacks in a matchup of 2 teams looking to end losing skids in the CFL. The Redblacks are in search of their first win of the year, sitting at 0-12. And Canada's women play for gold at the Wheelchair Basketball World Championships today in Ottawa. The Canadians will play the United States in search of their first world title since 2014 in Toronto, and their 6th total. From the Canadian Press, I'm Naira Ahmed.
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0: 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Stand on that. We come through late, flat down like some land. 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They like sleeves, why you talk like that? Cause I can.
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1: Think I'm playing.
0: You would think the ops was French, how they been getting fried.
1: Frying.
0: I call Shorty the new wave because he keep a ride.
1: Way.
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1: Kevin.
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1: Kevin.
0: If we spin a miss, I promise we gon' double back. They put a perky on my head, I turn around double that. Chopper look like a backpack, this got double straps. Chew this like gum, these have a bubble straps. I done caught so many hats, you would think a cap. I ain't capping though, we been smoking like a pack of posts. Who turned the heat down around this? The beef been getting cold. Ain't no one-on-ones, we jumping like a toad.
1: Come on.
2: Harry.
0: What's his name? Made them cry.

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1: From the National Newsroom of the Canadian Press, I'm Naira Ahmed. Industry Minister Melanie Joly says Ottawa's focus is on protecting Canadian businesses and workers as Mexico seeks a trade deal with the United States. Her comments come after Mexican President Claudia Sheinbaum said yesterday that her government is doing everything it can to reach a trade deal with the U.S. soon. Joly says the government wants to make sure businesses affected by tariffs can keep operating.
2: My job in the context of the trade war has always been to protect Canadians and businesses, to talk about measures, to make sure that businesses impacted by the tariffs don't take sudden decisions, don't make sudden moves, that they know that because of our supports, they can keep their operations going and keep their employees.
1: Joly says Prime Minister Mark Carney has been clear that Ottawa will work toward a good deal for Canada. Carney is meeting with his Liberal caucus in Ottawa today as MPs prepare to return to the House of Commons next week. Also, the Carney government has not joined Germany, France, and others in condemning Turkey's crackdown on LGBTQ plus organizations.
3: Global Affairs Canada has said nothing publicly since Turkish authorities raided multiple organizations and detained hundreds of activists. The European Union has expressed concern over the raids, and France, Sweden, Finland, Germany, the Netherlands, and Iceland issued a joint statement to that effect on Thursday. When asked, Global Affairs did not say why it didn't join that statement. Canada is negotiating a free trade agreement with Turkey, and Prime Minister Mark Carney has said he's limiting the government's public criticism on human rights in places such as China and Saudi Arabia. Hannah Stolz, The Canadian Press.
1: In Quebec, local police say a driver struck and injured six pedestrians at a country music festival early this morning before fleeing the scene. The victims were taken to hospital with varying injuries, although provincial police did not have further information on their conditions. The vehicle was spotted an hour later in the Quebec City area, where the suspect, a man in his 20s, was arrested and taken in for questioning. Police say it's unclear whether the incident was intentional, and an investigation is underway. And tonight, country hitmaker Josh Ross and breakout star Cameron Whitcomb face off at the Canadian Country Music Association Awards.
4: Both musicians have each scored 7 nods. They square off in categories such as Best Male Artist and Single of the Year, though neither is expected to attend tonight's awards in Saskatoon. Whitcomb is nominated for his song Options, about the temptation to relapse into alcohol addiction. The show will also see 4 acts, Sasha, Madeline Merlot, Tyler Joe Miller, and Brett Kissel, pay musical tribute to American country icon Dolly Parton, who died of cancer last month at 80. The star-studded spectacle hosted by James Barker Band airs on CTV and Crave starting at 8 p.m. Eastern. Aaron Sousa, The Canadian Press, Saskatoon.
1: This is The Canadian Press. In sports, Jose Soriano gets the start for Toronto today in a crucial game between the Blue Jays and the Texas Rangers. Canadian pitcher Cal Quantrill will take the mound for Texas. The Jays are 2 games behind the final American League wildcard spot, with the Rangers 1 game behind. The Edmonton Elks visit the Toronto Argonauts this afternoon. The 10-3 Elks are riding a 4-game winning streak and sit 2 games ahead of second-place Saskatchewan in the West Division. Meanwhile, the Argos can clinch a playoff spot and a home playoff game with a win. In the day's other CFL matchup, the Calgary Stampeders host the lowly Ottawa Redblacks in a matchup of 2 teams looking to end losing skids in the CFL. The Redblacks are in search of their first win of the year, sitting at 0-12. And Canada's women play for gold at the Wheelchair Basketball World Championships today in Ottawa. The Canadians will play the United States in search of their first world title since 2014 in Toronto, and their 6th total. From the Canadian Press, I'm Naira Ahmed.
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1: The Venice House in Prince Albert, 2nd Avenue West. Venice House Pizza, 306-922-2222. 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

0: can place Saskatchewan in the West Division. Meanwhile, the Argos can clinch a playoff spot and a home playoff game with a win. In the day's other CFL matchup, the Calgary Stampeders host the lowly Ottawa Redblacks in a matchup of two teams looking to end losing skids in the CFL. The Redblacks are in search of their first win of the year, sitting at 0-12. And Canada's women play for gold at the Wheelchair Basketball World Championships today in Ottawa. The Canadians will play the United States in search of their first world title since 2014 in Toronto and their sixth total. From the Canadian Press, I'm Naira Ahmed.
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0: Hey, it's Evan Bray. We all know there's a million and one jokes about the wind and how flat the land is here, but I'm very proud to say I was born on a windy day under a big, beautiful Saskatchewan sky. This is home for me. And if you know me, you know my community and my province is important to me. I care about our future, and I believe we're looking pretty good. Cameco is helping drive that future, helping make Saskatchewan a global nuclear energy leader. They're one of the province's largest private sector employers with more than 3,200 workers and contractors. And those workers, in turn, help power Cameco's success, which they then give back to our communities. Cameco is committed to supporting northern businesses, prioritizing communities and Indigenous partnerships, and investing in education across the province. Cameco and Saskatchewan are in a mutually beneficial partnership. When Cameco thrives, the province benefits in a big way. I'm Evan Bray. Nuclear power starts right here with Cameco. And that sounds like a great deal to me.
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1: National Coaches Week is celebrated September 14th to 20th, and the Coaches Association of Saskatchewan says thanks, Coach, to all who make a difference, including those who coached at this year's Tony Cote Summer Games, the Saskatchewan Winter Games, as well as the 20,000-plus dedicated trained coaches across the province. 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
8: Tansay, Boozu, Anin. What's up, music fans, and welcome to the Indigenous Music Countdown for the week of September 19th, 2026. I'm your host, Jeff Woods, and it's great to be with you as we begin a new week in exploring today's best new Indigenous music. Over the next 2 hours, we're going to hear 28 songs from the IMC's Top 40 lineup. This week, we're excited to introduce you to three new songs. So let's get this week's IMC chart moving along all the way to this week's number one track. Starting off this week, we've got Crystal Shawanda, a multi-award-winning Ojibwe blues and country artist who hails from Wickwamacon Unceded Reserve, Ontario. She became the first Indigenous woman to win the Canadian Country Music Award for Female Artist of the Year back in 2009, before shifting fully into the blues, a run that has produced Juno wins for Church House Blues and a Billboard's Blues Chart Top 10 debut with Midnight Blues. Her most recent album, Sing Pretty Blues, earned Juno and Canadian Blues Music Award nominations. Here is Crystal Shawanda with Come Unto Me, new this week at number 40, here on the Indigenous Music Countdown.

0: That was Ray Zaragoza with Unbroken at the number 37 spot this week here on the IMC. 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
0: 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The IMC crew would like to give a big shout-out to everyone listening on Daybreak Star Radio Network in Seattle, Washington, NBC Radio in La Ronge, Saskatchewan, and 92.9 The Torch in Lac des Flambeaux, Wisconsin. Up next on the chart, we have Julian Taylor, a multi-award-winning Americana folk singer-songwriter based in Toronto, Ontario, and a member of the Mohawks of Kahnawake. Taylor is a major label veteran, Toronto music scene staple, and musical chameleon. Carrying a soulful voice and captivating stage presence, he creates his own blend of blues, roots, and folk music. Moving up to number 36 this week, it's Julian Taylor with Drive, here on the Indigenous Music Countdown.
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number 33, that was First Floor Highway with Grand Entry right here on the IMC. Next up on the chart, we have William Prince, a Canadian folk country artist who hails from Pegwa's First Nation. He announced that coming up this November, he'll be hitting the road for his On Rolls the Wheel tour. It'll be kicking off in Courtenay, BC on the 3rd and going until the 24th, making stops in BC and Alberta as well as a stop in Yukon. You can find the full details on his website. Here is William Prince featuring Nathaniel Ratliff, moving up to number 32 with Change here on the Indigenous Music Countdown.

0: Once again, at number 32 this week, that's William Prince and Nathaniel Ratliff with Change here on the IMC. I'm your host, Jeff Woods, and you're listening to the Indigenous Music Countdown, where all the best Indigenous music vibes can be found. 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
4: Sas tell that Danane at Hinwani Adoreg Isi, Dene Janate, Tens Twitzen, Wollaston Lake Chu, Hatchet Lake First Nation, Astaneko Selide, and Nanu Seho Asen. Sas tell Internet Chu, Home Phone Services, Edritzen Infinite Network, October, Esotranch Adol, Ultrachantu, Koselide Services, Alan Nahelis Huta, Edridanante at Hinwani Asi, Appointment Hutsiha, A Nanu Aha. Internet to home phone services. Dridantuho I existing network thanks way to Hatchet Lake First Nation began others in October so touch other who tare yet went down a course 1-800 says tell Janioski don't sinike appointment who tiha kui 1-800-727-5835 services. Dridantuho I existing network thanks way to Hatchet Lake First Nation began others in October so touch other who tare yet went down a course 1-800 says tell Janioski don't sinike appointment who tiha kui 1-800-727-5835.
5: National Day of Truth and Reconciliation from 10 a.m. to 4 p.m. at PAGC Urban Services, 1211 First Avenue West in Prince Albert. 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
0: NBC Radio. What's up, music fans? Welcome back to the Indigenous Music Countdown for the week of September 19th, 2026. We are Canada's longest-running Indigenous music chart, and we'd like to give a big shout-out to all the listeners on CIYU 106.3 FM in Fort McKay First Nation and CKWO FM 101.3 in Wajik-Anigam Nation, Ontario. Let's keep the music going. Up next, we have Tammy Ray, a soulful Cree singer-songwriter, author, educator, and theater actress from Whitefish Lake First Nation. Beyond the stage, Tammy is deeply committed to language preservation and create resources that breathe new life into the Cree language. Through every song, she celebrates her Cree culture while building meaningful connections with audiences everywhere. Here is Tammy Ray with Stay, making the move to number 31 here on the Indigenous Music Countdown.

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0: Welcome back, music fans. I'm your host, Jeff Woods, and you're tuned in to the Indigenous Music Countdown for the week of September 19th, 2026. 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Up next, we have Derek Miller, a Juno Award-winning singer, songwriter, guitarist, and producer who hails from Six Nations of the Grand River. Back with his latest single, Out of My Head, Miller steps into a fresh new chapter, bringing you a song filled with emotion, groove, and an undeniable energy reminiscent of 50s rock and roll. Here is Derek Miller with Out of My Head, moving up three spots to number 19 here on the Indigenous Music Countdown. Can't get-

0: Once again, that was Dallas Alexander with Small Town Livin' at the number 10 spot here on the IMC. 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
1: Now, you two help with bands a lot, too. And I mean, they have special needs for transporting a lot of people. 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
0: 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So I will travel out, sit down and discuss what they're needing and put the plan together. 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
0: 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They're ready to go at a minute's notice, and we can deliver, again, right back to the doorstep.
1: 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New, used, and great deals, too. Neighbor Ford. Adam, how do we get a hold of you if they want to talk to you specifically?
0: They can call the store here or my cell number. Always, I'm available on that 24/7, 306-960-3989.
1: Talk to them about your transportation needs. Adam, good to talk to you, my friend. Have a good one.
0: You too, Ken.
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3: 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I'm your host, Jeff Woods, and welcome back. A reminder to visit our website to view the chart and to watch our featured music videos from artists on the chart that include Julian Taylor, Misha and the Spanx, and Bobby Joe Starr. Next up on the chart, we have Big Tones, a Cree Saulteaux recording artist based in Saskatoon, Saskatchewan. He has heavy ancestral ties to Treaty 4 territory, coming from Pasqua First Nation number 79. Big Tones is a versatile artist, captivating performer, and artist mentor. With a focus on old-school hip-hop sound, his powerful and soothing voice, with intricate flows, keeps listeners intrigued lyric after lyric. Here is Big Tones with Things Get Easier, sitting at number 9 this week, here on the Indigenous Music Countdown.

Once again, at number six this week, that was Western Medicine Show with Postcards from Missoula here on the IMC. Coyote is an emerging band from Canada's independent music scene, rooted in creative visions of two Indigenous members, vocalist and songwriter Lee LaValle, and bassist and songwriter Donovan Logan. Lately, Coyote has been making waves in the festival scene with three recent performances at Swamp Fest in Regina, Doyle Fest in Saskatoon, and Reaper Bond Festival in Hamburg, Germany. At number five this week, it's Coyote with Big Brother, right here on the Indigenous Music Countdown.

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1: 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I'm your host, Jeff Woods, and you're tuned in to all the hits on the Indigenous Music Countdown for the week of September 19th, 2026. Stay with us. 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
1: 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We're getting real close to this week's number one track. Métis Cree artist Jessica Sky is originally from Fort McKay First Nation, now based in Edmonton, Alberta. 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Cadence is a Cree hip-hop artist who brings storytelling to life through hip-hop and R&B, while also working as an educator and advocate, leading music and acting programs for the youth. Here is Jessica Sky and Cadence with Beaded Earrings at the number four spot this week here on the Indigenous Music Countdown.